0: Alltså.
1: Off you're bound to the album, then you're locked into the promo. Next thing, 3 years have gone by. Me and George sit down and try to plan for our future.

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Now you do what they told ya. Now you do what they told ya. Now you do what they told ya.

0: Ja.
1: Bass persuades.
0: Yeah, så ja. Horses are gone, forgetting there's a world when this record is on.

0: we have met before, but that is many, many years ago, and you were more keen on drinking beer than you are.
1: Without a doubt.
0: Yeah.
1: Berserking days, man.
0: Yeah. Are you, by the way, still completely clean and sober?
1: Yeah. I mean, I just sniff glue and eat paint chips now.
0: Oi, oi, oi. Good times in the summer of Helsinki with Mr. Zach Wild.
2: Yes.
0: How you doing, buddy?
1: I'm doing good, brother. I'm doing good.
0: I need to ask, we just touched off a little bit before I pressed record. The last time we met, you had a couple of brews with the...
1: Yes, I'm still, like you said, do you drink anymore?
0: Yeah.
1: I'm still...
0: Yeah.
1: With the amount of berserking we did back in the day,
0: yeah.
1: I haven't had a drink since 09, but I'm still buzzed from those drinks in 09, along with the glue and the paint chips I do now. You know.
0: But is it correct that you stopped cold turkey without like any treatments and stuff?
1: No, I didn't go to AA or not. I got buddies that went to AA and they love it and everything like that, but no, I just was like, no, you just stop.
0: Yeah.
1: But you're going to have to stop anyway, so I mean, you know, for me, it was a matter of my... You know, I was just like, man, I had blood clots, and I was just like, oh, man, does this mean I got to chill out on the drink? And he goes, well, Zach, no. He goes, not really, because it's just by drinking, it thins your blood.
0: Mm.
1: So it's just basically blood thinner on blood thinner. But I'm looking at your pancreas count and your liver count. You know, if you keep going the way you're going and berserking the way you roll with the fellas and having a good time and whooping it up, probably in about... You're 42 now. By the time you're 45, you'll have to have a liver transplant. And I was like, that doesn't sound very good. And he just goes, nah, it doesn't. He goes, or you could just, you could just go behind door number 3 over here. You could just, you love listening to your Led Zeppelin records and your Black Sabbath albums and the Allman Brothers and everything like that. You could just, and hanging out with your family and your dogs and everything like that. You can go through door number if you just have the balls and just stop right now and walk out of here and not have another drink. I was like, yeah, I think I'll take door number 3 then.
0: Mm-hmm.
1: You know, so, because what else are you going to, if you were my doctor, what else are you going to, what else needs to be said?
0: Yeah.
1: You're done.
0: Yeah, like massive respect to you because that's not like something that anyone could go through, but you did. But was it also, we're going to go to the real topic of music soon, but I'm just curious because you probably had like a reputation back in the day, like, hey, beers with Zach, yeah, good time.
1: Totally.
0: And probably
1: there's a lot of laughs.
0: That reputation didn't like, leave overnight. So did you still had to like explain to some of your buddies, like, no, man,
1: it was just more beer for everybody else.
0: Oh, right.
1: So, nobody stopped drinking around me. Everybody still kept drinking. It's just, I was like, all right, none for me. That's all. No big deal.
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before we go to Black Label Society, I want to rewind 13 months back and a concert that you did in Birmingham, which was, it was one of those concerts, one of evenings that will never be forgotten in the history of music and the history of life. That was something completely unique. I just want to pick your brain about your thoughts, about your feelings that whole evening and day. Like, what were you feeling and thinking? You were on the stage a couple of times as well.

0: great seeing everybody, you know, but, yeah, but I mean, like, I didn't think, because I was still talking with Oz after we did the show, you know, like, days after and everything like that. He was like, Zachy, we got to get together and do another album, like, you know, like No More Tears, when you were going through your Allman Brothers Skinner phase or whatever. I was like, all right, Oz, you know, whatever. He's just, so, but, you know, we were just talking, but I didn't think Oz was going to pass away 2 weeks after the show. So, but yeah, so, but the day of the show, it was, oh, just business as usual. Mm. You know, like today, we're getting ready to do another gig. You know what I mean? I look forward to it, like going to hit the gym or hit the iron and work out. So it's just another workout. You know, you're going in and I look forward to it. Mm. So just like when we make, you know, like the new Black Label album, I look forward to, when we go in to make another record, I look forward to it. It's like a new football season. Mm. You know what I mean? So you look for whether we won the championship or we were that close or we had a terrible season. I look forward to going in and winning the whole thing.
1: Yeah.
0: So, yeah, why would you view life any other way? Mm. You know, so you show up and you conquer. And that's it. But, no, I just looked at it like, you know, it's just another, it's a gig, you know. And then, you know, it was great seeing, it was Mikey, Father Tommy and Father Adam, and we were all, you know, so we had rehearsal the day before. We had 2 days of jamming. Mm. So we went over the songs and we were like ready to go. So, and then Oz came down to one day and sang, and I was like awesome, because Ozzy sang, you know, we did Suicide Solution, then we did Crowley and everything like that, and Oz, and, you know, and Oz was singing fine. So I was just like, great. You know, because I didn't know how he was going to be, because we hadn't did a show in like 6 years. Mm. You know, at that New Year's Eve gig we did at the Forum was the last live show we did. Mm. But so, you know, I was just wondering how he was going to be singing, you know, because when you're making a record, you can stop, take your time, do, you know, line by line. You don't have to perform. Mm. You know, so it's not like you got to sing all the way through. Mm. Let alone one song, but, you know, like the 4 or 5 that we did, then he was going to get up there and play with Sap.
2: Zach Wild var förstås en del av det här Back to the Beginning-keikan, den här massiva keikan i Birmingham i England sommaren 2025. 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Det här är Miracle Man. Mm.

0: do you yourself think is like, what is there more of on the new album that you haven't had as much before? Like, is there a certain amount of something or a certain element that you think that is more present on Engines that on the previous album?
1: I think it's just like what I always tell anybody that says, you have any advice for my son or daughter? And I go, yeah, you have to play what moves you, what you like, and what you feel. Yeah, I remember reading this thing with Johnny Winter, and he just said, you know, because he was like, man, I love listening to like Christopher Parking and stuff like that, and Elliot Fisk, you know, classical guitars. Mm-hmm. He goes, it's mind blown what they can do, and just the amount of obviously hours put into being technically that proficient and everything. He just goes, but it doesn't move me as much as when I listen to blues. Mm-hmm. You know what I mean? Mm-hmm. For Johnny Winter, so like. Johnny's like, why am I going to spend 10 hours a day playing something that doesn't really move me? Mm-hmm. You know what I mean? Whereas, like, I'd rather listen to Muddy Waters and listen to B.B. King and great blues players. Mm-hmm. You know what I mean? So, which is the truth for everybody. Why would you eat food you don't like? Mm-hmm. You know, I mean, unless you're a professional bodybuilder and you're eating food just for fuel.
0: Yeah,
1: you know what
0: yeah.
1: I mean? Because it's 'cause you have a mission. But, yeah, you eat what you love. You know, it's the same thing. You know, I mean, it's just like, why would you read science fiction if you're not a fan of science? You know what I mean? If you're not a fan of that, if you like autobiographies better, you know, so it's like everybody.
0: But is this also something you have learned? Is this something you always knew or something you have learned? Like, do you look back, because you have a long career also behind you and in front of you, hopefully, as well. But, like, do you sometimes think back of the younger Zach Wilde and think like, man, I compromised way too much with that album or
1: no,
0: that
1: I
0: song
1: think
0: or something.
1: I think before I started playing with Ozzy, the band we were in, Cyrus, I remember we were all, you know, you're trying to chase what's popular at the time. And, like, that's the 101 how not to do it or how not to become successful in anything you do. If you're chasing what's popular at the time, you know what I mean?
0: Yeah.
1: So, I mean, like, let's be real. Like, you look at whether it's the Sex Pistols or the Ramones or the Clash or whatever, and it's like, you know, at some point in there they were like, man, you guys should be more like, you know, like Led Zeppelin. You should be more like Sabbath, you know, as they're starting out.
0: Yeah.
1: Because that's what's popular at the time. Mm-hmm. And they're like, yeah, but we don't like that. We like this. Mm-hmm. You know what I mean? Then they're like, we won't have nothing to do with that. Mm-hmm. You know what I mean? Like, even you too. I remember seeing a thing with Bono and the Edge. They were talking, they said, you know, with Zeppelin at the time, you know, because at the time, breeding from the late 60s, you had Cream, Hendrix, Zeppelin, Sabbath. I mean, they're all coming from that blues explosion, and everything was about improvisation and stretching out jams. And, you know, and like the Allman Brothers, they were, you know, Whipping Post would be a 30-minute song, you know, just because everybody's ripping and jamming like the Grateful Dead. You know, it's just a lot of improv going on. Mm-hmm. And like U2 came out, and I remember reading this thing with Bono and the Edge. They go, no, that's all awesome, but we didn't want to have anything to do with that at all. No stretched out solos, just play the songs and then move on. Mm. You know what I mean? Like, so, you know, I'm sure people were like, well, you got to be more like the Allmans and Zeppelin and, you know, stretch the songs out or whatever, you know, but they stuck to their guns and they were like, no, that's what they do, and that's good for them. This is what we do.
2: Zach Wilde on alltid varit ärlig mot sig själv. 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Det här är nämligen Suicide Messiah.